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0: 1023. We'll be right back.
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See, it's burning me to hold on to this. 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

0: 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We'll be right back.
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2: My God, Becky, look at her butt. It is so big. She looks like one of those rap guys' girlfriends. 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I mean, her butt is just so big. I can't believe it's just so round. It's like out there. I mean, gross.

0: 1-2-3. We'll be right back.
1: Did you ever think Sherman's would make it this far?
2: I wasn't sure we'd make it a year. Well, your mom knew.
1: It's been a fun 50 years.
2: Well, you ain't done yet.
1: I know, Dad. We're just getting started.
2: Can't wait to see what you do next.
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1: 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Hey, let me kick it to you right quick, man. 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
1: Did you ever think Sherman's would make it this far?
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1: He yelled, "Dig him up!"
0: and let Stu fly. 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

0: 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We'll be right back.
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1: Did you ever think Sherman's would make it this far?
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0: It's the all-new KZ-1023, and we're here, okay? It's Brooke and Jeffrey in the morning.
1: Imagine that you're at a neighbor's party with your significant other. And at some point, you decide that you want to go home.
0: Okay,
1: while
0: yeah.
1: While your spouse says, I want to stay out a little more.
2: Oh.
0: Yeah, so you just leave.
1: Well, you leave,
0: yeah.
1: Sure.
0: Okay.
1: And you let them stay.
0: Uh-huh.
1: And they don't come home till the next morning.
0: What?
2: That's sketchy.
1: You probably have a few questions for them.
2: Oh, no.
1: Thankfully, the police are about to call you and fill you in on the blanks and tell you what really happened after you left the party. At least that's what happens in this joke when we do a phone tap.
0: Funny, Jeff.
2: All right.
1: You can decide. It's happening right after this.
3: Hello?
1: Hi, I'm looking for Nicole Mar.
3: This is she.
1: Hi, my name is Sergeant Lawrence Olivier from the County Police.
3: Okay. Are you sure you want Nicole Mar?
1: Didn't call you by accident. We had a report recently about people in your neighborhood organizing some key parties.
0: Oh.
1: I assume you know what I'm talking about.
3: I do not. I don't. A key party? I'm not. I don't know what that is.
1: So you're laughing already. You think this is funny?
3: No, I didn't laugh. That was just like a nervous chuckle, I guess, because I don't know what a key party is.
1: You sound a little bit guilty to me already.
3: I just answered the phone and I don't.
1: I'm just reading you as I'm reading you, but you know, key parties, you throw your keys in a bucket or a hat, tops start coming off, you take home a new friend, that type of thing.
3: I did not know that's what that was called.
1: Okay, but I really
3: know you have the wrong person because I don't do that. My husband and I don't do that. So.
1: Right. When you were in college, did you major in acting?
0: Oh.
1: Or are you just an expert at BS?
3: Excuse me?
1: Because last Friday night, there was a neighborhood party at the residence, 3 houses down from you.
3: Yes, we were there.
1: Okay, so you admit you attended the party.
3: We were there at a party, which was not a key party. At least when I was there,
1: it wasn't. Must have been one of the people who snuck out the back when we showed up.
3: I didn't sneak anywhere. I left from the front door at 9:30 because I needed to get home earlier than my husband. So,
1: excuse me, are you giving me attitude right now?
3: What? No, not at all.
1: This is an investigation. I would appreciate your cooperation.
3: Investigation. This was just a regular party. There were no keys. I do not know what you are talking about here.
1: Look, I already have it on tape.
3: But I don't know what you're doing here.
1: I already have it on tape, you admitting that you were there.
3: Yes, I was there, but there were no keys.
1: Okay, and your husband was there, you said. What time did he get home that night?
3: Well, actually, he didn't. He was...
1: Aha!
3: Aha, what? He drank too much in a neighborhood party. No big deal.
1: That's funny.
3: And...
1: his mugshot says different.
3: Oh. Mugshot? What are you even talking about? He came home the next morning.
1: Apparently, after you left at some point, the party got out of control. And a furry llama was looking to pleasure a frisky bumblebee. And let me just say, more than his stinger was out.
3: Oh, my God.
1: It's on the report.
3: Listen to me. I'm telling you, there's no way Joanne has parties like that. You must have the wrong house or something. This did not happen
1: Ma'am,
3: in our neighborhood. I'm sorry. No.
1: We caught your husband being carried out the front door like a baby by one of your neighbors. His name was, let me check. It says Brad. Brad.
3: No.
1: And neither one had pants on.
3: So you're telling me that actually happened, that my husband and Brad were pantless after the...
1: I'm reading it to you right now. I'm just letting you know, both of them were charged along with some of the other perverted guests in attendance. Oh, he didn't tell you?
3: Why did he not call me from the police station? This is insane.
1: I'm speculating here. He's probably a little bit embarrassed by his actions.
3: Embarrassed? This is illegal crap you're talking about. No,
1: I mean, I don't know. I don't know if it's illegal, like you were saying.
3: Well, then why did you arrest him if it wasn't illegal?
1: Look, I'm an officer. I have a job to do. But personally, you know, when my badge comes off, I'll let you know. I'm a big boy.
3: Excuse me?
1: And I do whatever I want.
3: I don't even know what to say to you.
1: All I'm looking for is an address for the next event. Just give me the first 3 digits and I'll figure out the rest.
3: Are you kidding me right now? You want the address?
1: Don't worry. I'm not going to arrest anybody.
3: No.
1: I just want to come as a participant rather than a police officer.
3: I can't even process anything you're telling me right now.
1: Please.
3: Because...
1: ma'am, don't pretend like the basement isn't flooded right now. I work out.
4: I don't even know what you're talking about right now. You need to get off my phone.
1: I'm talking about your husband, Micah, setting you up for a prank call.
4: Setting me
1: That's
4: up
1: what this is.
4: Setting me up for a... Did you just say prank call?
1: I did. Now you're listening. Because my real name is Jeff from the radio show Brooke and Jeffrey in the Morning. This is a phone tap.
4: I told you he didn't do anything.
1: You don't know that for sure. I mean, truthfully, I don't know that either. He just said that he ended up crashing at your friend's place the other night and thought we could mess with you.
4: Oh, my God. Oh, is he... He's in more trouble now than if he did get arrested.
1: Are you sure he doesn't own any sexy bumblebee outfits in that closet anywhere?
4: He was a bumblebee for one Halloween.
1: Ah, and he pulls the stinger out for special occasions.
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0: It's the all-new KZ 102.3 and us, Brooke and Jeffrey in the morning.
1: You know the main problem people say about eating healthy?
0: It's
2: expensive.
0: Doesn't taste as good as eating bad.
1: Yeah. It sucks.
0: Yeah.
1: It's Brooke and Jeffrey in the morning.
2: It is true. You never crave a salad, but I crave Taco Bell all the time.
1: Exactly. That's why when Disneyland released their new Halloween menu, they did the complete opposite of anything remotely healthy.
0: Hey, but if you don't go to a theme park to eat healthy, get a grip.
1: That's why just released today, they have something called the Barbecue Pork Complete Monster Grilled Cheese.
0: Ooh.
1: I'm going to show you a picture of it. Appetizing is not a word that I would describe it as.
2: It's like a lot going on.
1: It looks like a cinder block of mashed food all put together between two slices I want to say bread, but I can't even tell.
0: And then the monster, there's two olives with pimentos on the top of it to make it look like eyeballs.
2: Yeah, yeah. It's like a monster.
3: But it's impressive how block shape it is.
1: It's just chaos.
4: It sounds like it has bones in it.
1: And I get it. It's supposed to look spooky because it's a Halloween menu, but personally, I couldn't even approach that thing.
0: Well, I'm sure it'll be a reasonable price. So.
1: You know Disney. Yeah. They also have another item called the Spicy Chili Cheese Corn Dog.
2: Okay.
1: Here's a photo of that.
0: Oh my God.
1: Brooke, how would you describe it?
2: It's the chili. It doesn't look good, Brooke.
0: It is on a stick, and it is drizzled in lots of things with chili oozing all over the top of it.
2: It's wet.
0: Like, why even put it on a stick? It is barely covered in chili. You can't pick it up.
2: Put it in a bowl.
1: There is a waiver that comes with it where you're forced to eat it on the toilet for your own safety. I think that's a good call.
0: Did they hire someone who used to do food at a state fair to then now work at Disneyland?
2: Stadium.
1: You can see the photos of all the Halloween Disney food monstrosities on our Insta stories at Brooke and Jeff. And I don't want to leave off the desserts because one my host might actually be into.
0: All right.
1: I personally think it looks more like insects crawling over an expired churro.
0: Ooh, that sounds fun.
1: You tell me. It's an ube cheesecake churro.
2: That's the best sounds one. Good.
1: It's
2: so nice.
1: Rolled in chocolate cookie sugar with ube cheesecake whipped topping.
0: Yes.
1: And those little dots all over it aren't ants. It's tiny pieces of chocolate cookie crumble.
0: Yeah, I would eat I would eat all of that in one bite.
1: What would you eat, Brooke?
2: I mean, said they're not ants.
0: Yeah. I mean, I would probably eat everything on this list. But, yeah.
1: Again,
0: not
1: all of
0: picky
1: it
0: lady.
1: Up on our Insta stories at Brooke and Jeffrey. We've got laser stories coming up right after this.
5: 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We'll be right back.
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1: Today, we call an elementary school teacher who was set up by another elementary school teacher.
2: Nice.
0: I love it. Let's start the school year off right.
1: Well, apparently, career day is coming up, and he needs to touch base with the parents who've agreed to come in and talk. But there is one little twist for one of the parents. And that would be me. And I should probably clarify what my job really is.
0: Oh, no.
1: Because he might assume that I do something else. In your phone tap right now.
3: Hello?
1: Hi, is this Mr. Ryan from Elementary?
3: Yes, who's calling?
1: Hi, I'm Eric. I'm Cameron's dad.
3: Oh, hi.
1: I know I'm supposed to come in and speak to the kids for career day.
3: Yeah, great. Nice to meet you.
1: Yeah, yeah, you too. I don't know if you got it. I sent in some information to you.
3: Yes, regarding your career.
1: Right. I just wanted to make sure.
3: It looks like you're involved in the automotive industry, but that's pretty much all it said.
1: Well, I mean, yeah, loosely. Uh-huh.
3: Okay. So can you tell me a little bit more?
1: I can, but it's at this point in the conversation, I do need to legally let you know that my parole officer is on the line.
0: Hi.
3: Hello?
0: Yeah, my name's Beth. I work in conjunction for the correctional facility where Eric was formerly housed.
3: Sorry, I'm a little confused right now.
0: It's pretty simple. According to the courts, I just need to be on every phone call that Eric makes for the next 6 to 9 months, and this obviously falls in that window.
3: Can I ask why?
0: I'll just let Eric explain to you. I'm just going to be silent in the background here, so don't even act like I'm on the phone.
3: Okay.
1: I'm really sorry about that. That's just like a formality I have to deal with. You know, it won't last forever. Hopefully.
3: Eric, I'm sorry. I'm a little confused here and slightly concerned. You said you worked in the automotive industry, so...
1: Well, I said I loosely worked in the auto industry. Truthfully, I kind of got into a little bit of trouble last year for stealing over 100 cars and
3: what?
1: Chopping them up and selling the parts online to Russia. I know, it's dumb, but it's in the past.
3: Okay,
1: you know, I've moved on.
3: When you wrote in that you worked in the auto industry, I assumed that it was at a dealership or you worked as a mechanic something in that facet.
1: The thing is, I could sell or take apart cars like those jobs, so I'm basically both of those things.
3: No.
0: Actually, I'm sorry to jump in here, but legally you can't do any of those things anymore.
1: Right. I'm just saying, in theory, I could. But I wouldn't.
3: Well, I still don't think that you can come in and discuss that for career day.
1: Well, I won't discuss
3: that.
1: You
3: understand what I'm saying?
1: I wouldn't talk about that. I do know a lot, though, about, like, carburetors. Do you happen to have one, perhaps?
0: Excuse me, Eric?
1: Yeah?
0: Sorry to interrupt, but are you two discussing the exchange of stolen car parts?
3: What? No!
1: I don't know. Mr. Ryan, are we?
3: I'm not discussing anything illegal at all, ma'am.
1: Right.
3: Okay? I don't even know what the hell's going on, to be honest
1: Yes,
3: with you.
1: What he said.
0: Okay.
1: No, ma'am. Nothing illegal.
0: Look, I don't know what's going on here, but I'm listening to every word. So this is your first and final warning.
1: Oh, come on now. We're just talking cars.
0: Eric?
1: You know, no need to get feisty
0: Eric,
1: with us, ma'am.
0: I don't want to have to write you up again saying you got belligerent during a phone conversation.
1: Okay, jeez. Mr. Ryan, you're making me look bad in front of my PO.
3: Are you joking? I'm not doing anything. I don't even know why I'm on this call
1: now. You're the one that's grilling me about car parts and prices and things, so I'm just, like, responding to you.
3: What? I never mentioned anything like that.
1: Right, yeah, me either, exactly. So you and I are going to meet behind the classroom at first recess, and then you hand me the three-hole punch?
3: No!
0: Right. Eric, I know what three-hole punch is code for, okay?
1: Mr. Ryan.
3: No,
1: what are you doing?
3: I'm not doing anything. Stop trying to loop me into your car theft ring or whatever you're trying to do.
0: It's a ring, apparently. Okay.
1: No, dude, what are you
0: theft
1: doing?
0: Ring?
1: You're outing the whole thing.
0: That makes sense. Look, with the three-hole punch.
1: No, there's no ring.
0: Okay.
3: I'm not a part of this.
1: Right. This doesn't have anything to do with you handing me tools so that I can remove catalytic converters from the school parking lot.
0: Okay,
3: I don't even know what
0: that is. How blatant can you be,
3: I don't even know what that is.
1: It's not. I said we're not doing that.
0: Mr. Wright, I'm going to need you to report to the courts.
3: I need to report to the courts?
0: When you're half of the theft ring, absolutely.
3: Listen, I have nothing to do with this.
1: I agree you don't have anything to do with this, but your teacher friend at the school, Mr. Ross, does.
3: I don't understand it. Is he selling you parts?
1: He's not selling me parts, but he is setting you up for this prank phone call. And that's kind of illegal in a way.
3: Is this a prank phone call?
1: Yeah, dude, you're on the radio right now. my name is Jeff, and that's Brooke.
0: Yeah, hi.
1: We're from Brooke and Jeffrey in the morning. This is a phone tap.
0: Oh, my God. I'm not his parole officer.
3: That was the meanest, funniest thing I've ever heard in my life. Oh, my God.
0: It sounded like you were having a heart attack.
3: I was having a heart attack.
1: But you are still going to meet with me so we can exchange protractors and discuss mathematics.
3: Okay, oh, my God. Just stop. Hilarious.
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1: Tony Robbins says, quote, "If you do what you've always done, you'll get what you've always gotten."
0: What?
2: Okay.
0: Is that actually a quote?
1: That is. Okay. And that's why Eugene listened to his mentor and decided to mix it up his first date with Grace. Hey. Even though he's normally a shy, reserved guy, he cracked out of his own shell and went bold, asking lots and lots of questions.
0: Yeah, not just to his date. No.
1: Unfortunately, a bunch of them were directed to the waitress asking what kind of bathing suit she wore to the beach earlier.
0: Yeah.
1: But he wasn't trying to be flirty. He was just trying to sound outgoing and conversational.
2: Someone who doesn't make conversation a lot tried to make conversation.
1: Yeah. Exactly, which is why Eugene is worried maybe he channeled Tony Robbins too hard, and it could be why Grace is backing off. Brooke, what do you think?
0: I mean, I think it's an easy fix because you're innocent here. Even if she was assuming that you were hitting on the waitress, it shows so much that we're calling, right? Mm. Like, obviously, you're going to be interested if you got us involved.
1: Yeah. Right, Eugene? Innocent till proven guilty.
3: Oh, the guy that said it must have quit.
0: No, that's... Yeah, are you talking about O.J. Simpson?
1: Yeah.
2: Is that like buying shoes?
1: He got off innocent, so I like this. This is a good headspace for
0: him. Making me think he's less innocent than he originally was, quoting things like that.
1: Either way, let's build off of this and make the call. We'll see if Grace can fill in some of the blanks for us. Here we go.
4: Hello.
1: Hi, is this Grace?
4: Yeah, this is Grace. Who is this?
1: Hey, Grace. This is a radio show called Brooke and Jeffrey in the Morning.
0: Hey, Grace.
5: Hi.
2: Hi, Grace. Good morning.
1: That's the show.
4: Okay.
0: Tell her who.
4: What?
0: Why?
1: I said who, but why is a good question. We are doing this segment right now called A Second Date Update.
4: I've heard of those.
1: Oh, you have?
2: They're fun.
4: Yeah.
1: Thank God. So now I don't have to explain it to you.
0: We are always so surprised.
1: Okay. But that means one of our listeners is trying to get a hold of you because they really liked hanging out with you recently. A guy named Eugene.
4: Oh.
0: Oh.
4: I know who Eugene is.
0: All right.
1: Okay.
0: There's a good start. Mm-hmm.
1: So if you know how this segment works, you understand Eugene is confused why you're not super eager to hang out with him. At least that's how it seems after your date.
0: She left him unread. Yeah. She hasn't responded to him asking for a zoo date.
1: He's reading that as not super eager.
0: Yeah.
1: So we would like to know what you thought about Eugene and your date. I will mention he did tell us a little bit about it, but we'd like to hear your side.
4: So then I'm sure he told you about like the conversation with the waitress and the beach and all that stuff.
1: We did hear.
5: Unfortunately.
1: Questions were asked.
4: For me, that wasn't really even the deal breaker. Cause he did apologize and he said he was nervous, which like I understood cause I was nervous too.
1: Hey.
2: Okay. Self-awareness. That's
0: so wait,
2: good.
0: If you were nervous, that means you were also excited too, right?
4: Yeah, I mean, it was my first date in a long time, so I was nervous too.
1: Right.
0: All right. So you understood that, like, asking the waitress what she was wearing to the beach was just an awkward question.
4: Yeah. The thing that I didn't love, though, like, the deal breaker for me was he kept calling the waitress back over because he didn't know what to order. And, like, I eventually was like, why don't we just order a bunch of apps? And he was like, oh, that sounds so great. And so we ordered the apps. The waitress is like, so relieved.
0: Yeah.
4: Finally, we placed an order.
1: Okay, you agreed on it then.
4: Yeah.
1: Why is that bad?
4: So afterwards, he looked at me and he said, hey, I really appreciate that suggestion, but it's really hard for me to commit to just one dish.
0: Okay.
1: Yeah.
0: I mean, I agree with him. I love to try everything on the menu.
5: Yeah.
0: I like to know what everyone I go with is ordering so that I can have a bite of it all.
1: All right. Why is that a red flag?
4: You know, I'm a person who is like dating for a commitment. And if you can't even pick what dish you're going to order at a restaurant, how are you going to commit to me?
0: Wait, hold on.
1: Huh.
0: You're saying that he was indecisive about the menu, which means that he's not good at being in a monogamous relationship?
4: I don't think you understand like how indecisive he was. Like this went on and on and on and on. And so like, it did put a red flag in my head.
0: How many options do you think Eugene's got on?
5: Yeah, does he give Playboy energy to you? Because
1: I mean, if that's how you feel, Grace, like you're worried that he's not a safe person to commit to because he's going to be considering all his other female options.
4: Yeah, I'm just looking for someone like a little more decisive.
1: Interesting.
0: Oh. Was there any...
1: Okay.
0: Was he decisive in any other way? I mean, he picked the restaurant.
5: Oh, he picked the zoo for the next date.
0: Yes.
5: He's decisive.
4: Yeah. Well, actually, there were three different zoos, and he wasn't sure which one to go to, so... Oh.
1: Okay, well, I can't speak to what's going on Eugene's mind. Only he can do that. Hmm. And the good news is he's on the phone with us right now, listening in on this conversation, waiting to talk to you.
0: Now, that's decisive.
1: Yeah. It feels pretty decisive to me, unless he's on hold with a bunch of other radio shows. Yeah. But, Eugene, are you there?
3: Yeah, I'm here. I'm just thinking.
0: What are you thinking about?
1: Thinking of what?
0: Thinking.
3: Yeah, I guess I can see where you would get confused about me not being able to decide on a food, but there's just so many foods.
0: Okay, why don't we start with hello? Yeah,
1: you could say hi to Grace. She's there waiting to talk to you.
3: Oh, hey, Grace.
4: Yeah, hi. I mean, I like kind of have to go, so is this like, I don't know what else to say.
3: Wait, yeah. I just need to tell you that. I know I have a hard time committing to like food or what zoo, because there's a lot of different zoos, and it just depends on what you like, but I will... and can commit to relationships.
1: Wow. Hey.
3: There's something you don't know about me, actually, but my mentor and inspiration, Tony Robbins, he says true commitment bridges the gap between goals and reality.
0: Wow. Beautiful.
1: That didn't sound like you read it at all.
0: Yeah.
4: Okay, well.
3: And I don't know. I don't actually know what that really means, but he said there's always a way if you're committed, and I'm committed to going out with you again.
0: Hey, look at that, Grace.
1: That was a nice pivot, Eugene.
2: He chose you.
1: Grace, how does that feel to hear that?
4: Unfortunately, I am not committed to seeing him again, so it doesn't really feel like anything.
0: Wait, Grace. I mean, you said the one thing that you were worried about was that he wouldn't be interested in just seeing you, and that's what he's saying. He's saying, yes, I am.
4: Yeah, I'm okay. I would like someone who can make a decision. I don't need to be the deciding person in every single thing in my life.
1: Well, he just decided. Aww. He decided you were the one.
4: That's nice for him.
0: Okay. Well, it sounds like maybe were you just maybe not as attracted to him as well or something? Like,
4: I'm just not attracted to that behavior, like I said.
3: Huh. Okay. Oh, wait, I'm committed.
0: That's right. Take charge.
4: I do have to go now, so I'm going to pass. Thank you, guys.
0: Okay.
2: But he's committed to something. Right.
1: I think we lost her.
0: Yeah, that went...
1: Okay.
0: That was more quick than I expected.
1: Yeah. Eugene, I'm sorry that happened, man. Does Tony Robbins have a good quote about what to do after you get rejected?
3: I've got to look one up, but like the other one, I don't know if I'll understand it.
0: Okay.
1: No.
0: Okay. Maybe all you need to do before your next date is look at the menu online and choose before you get there.
2: Yeah. Or hire Tony Robbins to go on your dates with you.
1: Or Brookie Robbins, who's going to be at the Hilton Airport this Sunday night.
3: Yeah, maybe so.
0: Okay.
3: I don't know.
1: He can't even commit to going to that. So.
0: I mean, I actually can kind of see what she was saying.
1: Yeah.
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0: The all-new KZ-1023. It's Brooke and Jeffrey in the morning.
1: Imagine that you're at a neighbor's party with your significant other.
0: Mm.
1: At some point, you decide that you want to go home.
0: Okay, yeah.
1: While your spouse says, I want to stay out a little more.
2: Oh.
0: Yeah, so you just leave.
1: Well, you leave,
0: yeah.
1: Sure.
0: Okay.
1: And you let them stay.
0: Uh-huh.
1: And they don't come home till the next morning.
0: What?
2: That's sketchy.
1: You probably have a few questions for them.
2: Oh, no.
1: Thankfully, the police are about to call you and fill you in on the blanks and tell you what really happened after you left the party. At least that's what happens in this joke when we do a phone tap.
0: Funny, Jeff.
2: Yeah, all right.
1: You can decide. It's happening right now.
3: Hello?
1: Hi, I'm looking for Nicole Martinez.
3: This is she.
1: Hi, my name is Sergeant Lawrence Olivier from the Lincoln County Police.
3: Okay. Are you sure you want Nicole
1: Martinez? I didn't call you by accident. We had a report recently about people in your neighborhood organizing some key parties. I assume you know what I'm talking about.
3: I do not. I don't. A key party? I'm not. I don't know what that is.
1: So you're laughing already. You think this is funny?
3: No, I didn't laugh. That was just like a nervous chuckle, I guess, because I don't know what a key party is.
1: You sound a little bit guilty to me already.
3: What? I just answered the phone and what?
1: I'm just reading you as I'm reading you. But you know key parties. You throw your keys in a bucket or a hat. Tops start coming off. You take home a new friend. That type of thing.
3: I did not know that's what that was called.
1: Okay.
3: But I really know you have the wrong person because I don't do that. My husband and I don't do that. So.
1: Right. When you were in college, did you major in acting?
0: Oh.
1: Or are you just an expert at BS?
3: Excuse me?
1: Because last Friday night, there was a neighborhood party at the residence, three houses down from you.
3: Yes, we were there.
1: Okay, so you admit you attended the party.
3: We were there at a party, which was not a key party, at least when I was there.
1: You must have been one of the people who snuck out the back when we showed up.
3: I didn't sneak anywhere. I left from the front door at 9:30 because I needed to get home earlier than my husband. So,
1: excuse me, are you giving me attitude right now?
3: What? No, not at all.
1: This is an investigation. I would appreciate your cooperation.
3: Investigation. This was just a regular party. There were no keys. I do not know what you are talking about here.
1: Look, I already have it on tape.
3: But I don't know what you're doing here.
1: I already have it on tape, you admitting that you were there.
3: Yes, I was there, but there were no keys.
1: Okay, and your husband was there, you said. What time did he get home that night?
3: Well, actually, he didn't. He was...
1: Aha!
3: Aha, what? He drank too much at a neighborhood party. No big deal.
1: That's funny.
3: And...
1: his mugshot says different.
3: Oh. Mugshot? What are you even talking about? He came home the next morning.
1: Apparently, after you left at some point, the party got out of control. And a furry llama was looking to pleasure a frisky bumblebee. And let me just say, more than his stinger was out.
3: Oh, my God.
1: It's on the report.
3: Listen to me. I'm telling you, there's no way Joanne has parties like that. You must have the wrong house or something. This did not happen
1: Ma'am,
3: in our neighborhood. I'm sorry. No.
1: We caught your husband being carried out the front door like a baby by one of your neighbors. His name was, let me check. It says Brad. Brad.
3: No.
1: And neither one had pants on.
3: So you're telling me that actually happened, that my husband and Brad were pantless after the...
1: I'm reading it to you right now. I'm just letting you know, both of them were charged along with some of the other perverted guests in attendance.
3: Charged with it?
1: Oh, he didn't tell you?
3: Why did he not call me from the police station? This is insane.
1: I'm speculating here. He's probably a little bit embarrassed by his actions.
3: Embarrassed? This is illegal crap you're talking about. No,
1: I mean, I don't know. I don't know if it's illegal, like you were saying.
3: Well, then why did you arrest him if it wasn't illegal?
1: Look, I'm an officer. I have a job to do. But personally, you know, when my badge comes off, I'll let you know, I'm a big boy.
3: Excuse me?
1: And I do whatever I want.
3: I don't even know what to say to you.
1: All I'm looking for is an address for the next event. Just give me the first three digits and I'll figure out the rest.
3: Are you kidding me right now? You want the address?
1: Don't worry. I'm not going to arrest anybody. I just want to come as a participant rather than a police officer.
3: I can't even process anything you're telling me right now.
1: Please.
3: Because...
1: ma'am, don't pretend like the basement isn't flooded right now. I work out.
3: I you talking about right now? You need to get off my phone.
1: I'm talking about your husband, Micah, setting you up for a prank call.
3: Setting me up.
1: That's what this is.
3: Setting me up for a... Did you just say prank call?
1: I did. Now you're listening. Because my real name is Jeff from the radio show Brooke and Jeffrey in the Morning. This is a phone tap.
3: I told you he didn't do anything.
1: You don't know that for sure. I mean, truthfully, I don't know that either. He just said that he ended up crashing at your friend's place the other night and thought we could mess with you.
3: Oh, my God. Oh, is he... He's in more trouble now than if he did get arrested.
1: Are you sure he doesn't own any sexy bumblebee outfits in that closet anywhere?
3: He was a bumblebee for one Halloween.
1: Ah, and he pulls the stinger out for special occasions.
4: Yeah. 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

0: We've got to be very careful, very quiet during this segment because our new player today, Amy, had to sneak away from work in order to play Brooke.
1: The bosses don't know.
0: And Amy, I'm sorry that we didn't call you at the most convenient time. It's just this is the only window we had between Brooke's lash appointment and her business meeting to acquire more for-profit orphanages in Southeast Asia.
1: Yes.
0: So our apologies.
2: Hey, it's all good. Totally worth it.
3: At any point, if you need to say something business-like to sound like you're on a meeting call, just go for it.
4: Mm-hmm. We'll play along.
2: Perfect.
0: And yeah, exactly. are you looking to adopt any underage child for labor purposes?
2: No, I'm good.
0: Okay.
3: Well, sure. I mean, I'm going to tell you, it's a lot easier to take breaks at work.
0: Yeah.
3: When they're doing it for you.
0: Just think about it. And if you change your mind, Brooke is always here for you.
3: I can send you the application.
2: Right. Even better.
0: Good.
3: It's not very vetted.
0: Now,
4: let's even pick your favorite name. She'll just give you a whole list of kids.
0: Oh, yeah. It's beautiful. We make it easy. Now, Brooke's going to leave the studio so we can get to the game. You got 30 seconds to answer as many questions as possible. If you don't know when you could say pass, but you have to beat her outright if you want to win. Are you ready?
2: All right, let's do this.
0: Good luck.
4: Right.
0: Your time starts now. Today is Bacon Lovers Day. Does the average American consume more or less than 10 pounds of bacon a year?
2: More.
0: A Canadian coin called a toonie represents how many dollars?
2: One.
0: What tech company's current slogan is work hard, have fun, make history?
2: Chewy.
0: What TV show had more episodes air, Seinfeld or Friends?
2: Ooh,
0: Seinfeld. All right, Amy, good work there. Brooke is going to come back into the studio here. And Amy, we're also going to do this new thing called three questions, where I'm going to ask you three questions about yourself and you answer them all or else. Okay? So question number one. Favorite dessert to eat in bed?
3: Oh, there we go.
2: Ice cream, obviously.
0: Oh, you like it messy. Have you ever been to jail and why?
4: Ooh, good one.
2: No, definitely not.
3: That was a pause. That was a pause.
4: Do I tell them that I stabbed a bunch of people or do I just say no?
3: Does it count if I was under 18 is what I heard.
0: All right, that's all the time we have for three questions. Amy, you are a naughty girl,
3: yes,
0: and we are
3: is.
0: Proud of it. Anyway, it is Brooke's turn. Brooke, are you ready?
3: Yeah.
0: Your time starts now. Today is Bacon Lovers Day.
3: Ooh.
0: Does the average American consume more or less than 10 pounds of bacon a year?
3: Ooh, more.
0: A Canadian coin called a toonie represents how many dollars?
3: Two.
0: What tech company's current slogan is work hard, have fun, make history?
3: Google.
0: What TV show had more episodes air? Seinfeld or Friends?
3: Friends.
0: Of the duo Lewis and Clark, which explorer served as the cartographer creating maps of the journey?
3: Lewis.
4: Interesting.
0: We'll see if any of that was correct. But first, we got to head on over to the scoreboard to see how you both did with our own Jose.
5: Oh, my God. An alien.
0: Bolaños.
4: Amy, you got one correct today.
0: It was rough.
4: Those
2: are hard today.
3: Yeah.
4: Brooke.
3: Mm-hmm.
4: Brooke got three.
0: Oh, no. I'm sorry about that, Amy. Let's go over the answers for everybody. It's Bacon Lovers Day. The average American consumes more than 10 pounds of bacon a year, about 18 pounds on average per person.
3: Dang.
0: America. A Canadian coin called a toonie represents $2. Like two.
3: I think the toonie may be out of circulation now. I can't remember.
0: I don't know.
3: I'm sure that we'll get corrected.
6: Should we start the game over, Jeff?
3: Yeah.
0: No.
3: I could be wrong. I could be wrong.
0: Tech company's current slogan, work hard, have fun, make history. That's the slogan of Amazon. TV show between Friends and Seinfeld that had more episodes would be Friends with 236. Seinfeld was only 180.
3: Dang.
0: And of Lewis and Clark, the cartographer that made maps was Clark, actually. Ooh. Lewis was in charge of the beer.
3: Oh, that makes sense.
4: So. Yeah. Holding the cooler.
3: Bringing the roadies.
0: Everybody had an important job on that journey. Now, Amy, it was not enough to beat Brooke today, but just for playing, you do win a pair of tickets to see Adam Ray perform at the Washington State Fair on September 23rd.
2: All right. Well, awesome. I've been listening to you guys since you were syndicated in Vegas. So.
0: Oh wow.
4: That's awesome. Yes. After that one incident, they took us out of Vegas. Thanks, boy.
3: Long time ago.
1: Yeah. Hey, how you doing?
4: Yep, that's it.
0: Since Lewis and Clark explored the territory.
3: That's right.
0: That was when it was.
3: I actually welcomed them to Vegas.
0: Yeah, that was a good time. Anyway.
3: What's up, Meriwether?
0: Amy,
3: how you doing?
0: We're so sorry to take time away from your busy work day. Come back and play again soon. It's Brooke and Jeffrey in the morning.
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0: It's the all-new KZ-102.3, and we're here, okay? It's Brooke and Jeffrey in the morning.
1: Brooke and Jeffrey in the morning.
2: Sneaky husbands.
1: Two-timing wives.
2: Bad boyfriends.
1: And even worse, girlfriends.
2: They thought they could get away with it.
1: But now, they're about to get busted.
3: You know, I never realized how similar cheaters were to Cheetos.
4: What do you mean?
3: All it takes is one little encounter, and the remnants are stuck to you forever.
0: That's true.
3: But good thing is this segment helps you wipe off some of that cheater dust.
4: Cheater dust.
3: Brooke might even try to lick it off your fingers right here during Busted, where listeners tell us the strange ways they caught their exes getting dangerously cheesy with the wrong person.
0: Uh-oh.
3: And we've got a few listeners ready to share their personal stories, starting with Julia. Tell us how you busted your significant other.
5: Okay, so my boyfriend asked me for help picking out a perfume for his sister.
3: That's not a red flag.
5: Yeah, right?
0: It's a strange gift for a sister.
4: Yeah.
3: Help me make my sister smell hot.
5: I thought it was weird, but he said he needed a last minute gift to give her over the weekend.
3: Okay.
5: So whatever. I found a good one at the store, and I dropped it off at his place when he was gone.
0: You just went and bought it for him. That's nice of you.
4: Good girlfriend.
0: Yeah,
5: you know, I like to do things like that. You know, we've been good to each other, but fast forward to Monday, I showed up at his job because we were going to go out and get some lunch together.
0: Uh-huh. Yeah.
5: And when I got there, I noticed that the receptionist smells incredible and also familiar.
0: I don't think you need to say more on this one.
6: Yeah.
4: Oh, no.
3: The receptionist is his sister? Jeez.
4: Yeah, Jeff, you figured it out.
0: Dude, and how cliche to have an affair with a receptionist.
3: Yeah. I know. Get creative.
5: That's what I thought. I thought it was too played out and he was never going to do it, but that's when I figured it out. And what's worse is that he had asked me in the past for makeup suggestions, and she was wearing like all of those same exact brands.
3: Oh no.
0: But
4: helping her.
0: You should have said, "You're welcome," for the glow up she got.
3: Yeah. Seriously. Oh man, let's keep going. We're going to talk to Jim. Tell us how you busted your significant other.
7: Yeah, so my girlfriend volunteered to be a classroom mom at her kid's school.
0: Okay.
3: Oh, that's nice.
4: Yeah, like the parents that volunteer.
0: Yeah, I'm a parent or a room parent.
3: Uh-oh.
4: How they let you back in after that one time.
3: Okay, that sounds innocent.
7: Yeah, you would think. She was constantly telling me she had like meetings and events, just things she had to do for class.
3: Okay.
7: Mm-hmm. One night, she even said she had something at 10 p.m., not 2 p.m., Tim, you know, but at
0: what
4: 10 p.m.
3: 10 at night?
0: I mean,
3: there's a school function.
4: What the heck?
0: Typically, when you're a room parent, it's just like organizing classroom parties and figuring out who's going to bring the cupcakes and what kid has allergies.
4: I think like 8 a.m.
0: Yeah,
6: big party coming up.
4: Yeah,
3: was that weird to you?
7: Yeah, so just like you guys, I was like, that can't be right, but I also, you know, I trusted her, so I didn't question it.
0: Oh, goodness.
3: Oh, my God.
7: Anyway, I stopped by maybe like 10:30. To drop off some food.
3: Mm-hmm.
0: To the school or where? To her apartment?
7: To her classroom. Yeah, yeah.
4: Okay.
3: Huh, okay.
7: Because she said she was working late, I was like, the least I could do is drop some food or something.
3: You're trying to be thoughtful. I can understand
4: that. What do you guess? Everything was locked and closed?
0: Yeah.
7: Well, no, actually, the door was unlocked.
4: Oh, well, she was there.
3: Okay.
7: Yeah, and I walk in to the classroom, and I found her and the custodian hooking up in the reading corner on a child-sized beanbag.
0: Whoa!
3: Oh.
0: The custodian?
6: No!
3: What?
0: Ours are always retired grandpas.
3: Yeah.
7: Yes, it seemed like they were having a lot of fun.
3: Oh, God.
4: Oh man. Are they in the reading corner?
0: I hope that got cleaned.
3: Yeah, when they say the floor is wet in the school, now I know why.
6: Nobody needed that.
3: All right, I'm the bad guy. Fine. Okay, I'm so sorry that happened to you, Jim. But finally, let's talk to Donna. Tell us how you busted your significant other.
8: So I busted him because he joined this run club, which I thought, okay, fun. But apparently he doesn't know how to act because it always shows up on my TikTok.
0: What shows up on your TikTok? The run club that he was part of?
8: Yes.
0: Okay. Yeah. They got an account.
3: They're doing a lot of posts.
8: Yeah. So I'm like looking at my feed, and one day I'm watching and a video of the run club, like the people, and they're going around and they're asking everyone, like, what's your favorite part about this?
3: Okay.
8: And how has the run club helped you? And like, what's the best thing that's happened?
0: Mm-hmm.
8: Okay. And then I see a girl.
0: Oh, I see your finger up right now.
3: Yeah. There's the attitude.
0: Uh-huh.
3: What does this girl say?
8: She's like, the best thing that's happened to me is this is how I met my soulmate.
3: Well, that's nice.
8: I'm like, that's cute. But then she turns around and grabs my boyfriend's hand and pulls him into the video.
0: Oh.
8: And he's like trying to hide his face.
0: Yeah.
8: But I saw it.
3: Oh, God.
0: Maybe she meant soul like shoes.
3: Ah, yes.
4: Oh, that is so good, bro.
3: Like a Reebok commercial.
9: Yeah. Why'd you come up with that so fast?
8: Yeah. Mm-hmm. Man,
3: run club. We've had so many run club stories. I feel like there's just bad news.
4: And they're super popular right now.
0: They're all running from something, Jeff.
3: Yep. They're significant others. It sounds like.
4: Towards each other.
3: Donna, I'm sorry, but text in 78592. If you have a funny story about how you caught your ex cheating, you could be on the next edition of Busted. We got your phone tab coming up right after this. KZ 1023.
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1: Today we call an elementary school teacher who was set up by another elementary school teacher.
2: Nice.
0: I love it. Let's start the school year off right.
1: Well, apparently career day is coming up and he needs to touch base with the parents who've agreed to come in and talk. But there is one little twist for one of the parents. And that would be me. And I should probably clarify what my job really is.
3: Oh, no.
1: Because he might assume that I do something else. In your phone tap right now.
4: Hello?
1: Hi, is this Mr. Ryan from Elementary?
4: Yes, who's calling?
1: Hi, I'm Eric. I'm Cameron's dad.
4: Oh, hi.
1: I know I'm supposed to come in and speak to the kids for career day.
4: Yeah, great. Nice to meet you.
1: Yeah, yeah, you too. I don't know if you got it. I sent in some information to you.
4: Yes, regarding your career.
1: Right. I just wanted to make sure.
4: It looks like you're involved in the automotive industry, but that's pretty much all it said.
1: Well, I mean, yeah, loosely. Uh-huh.
4: Okay. So can you tell me a little bit more?
1: I can, but it's at this point in the conversation, I do need to legally let you know that my parole officer is on the line.
0: Hi.
4: Hello?
0: Yeah, my name's Beth. I work in conjunction for the correctional facility where Eric was formerly housed.
4: Sorry, I'm a little confused right now.
0: It's pretty simple. According to the courts, I just need to be on every phone call that Eric makes for the next 6 to 9 months, and this obviously falls in that window.
4: Can I ask why?
0: I'll just let Eric explain to you. I'm just going to be silent in the background here, so don't even act like I'm on the phone.
4: Okay.
1: I'm really sorry about that. That's just like a formality I have to deal with. You know, it won't last forever, hopefully.
4: Eric, I'm sorry. I'm a little confused here and slightly concerned. You said you worked in the automotive industry, so...
1: Well, I said I loosely worked in the auto industry. Truthfully, I kind of got into a little bit of trouble last year for stealing over 100 cars and
4: what?
1: Chopping them up and selling the parts online to Russia. I know, it's dumb, but it's in the past.
4: Okay.
1: You know, I've moved on.
4: When you wrote in that you worked in the auto industry, uh-huh. I assumed that it was at a dealership or you worked as a mechanic something in that facet.
1: The thing is, I could sell or take apart cars like those jobs, so I'm basically both of those things.
4: No.
0: Actually, I'm sorry to jump in here, but legally you can't do any of those things anymore.
1: Right. I'm just saying, in theory, I could. But I wouldn't.
4: Well, I still don't think that you can come in and discuss that for career day.
1: Well, I won't discuss
4: that. You understand
1: that.
4: What I'm saying?
1: I wouldn't talk about that. I do know a lot, though, about, like, carburetors. Do you happen to have one, perhaps?
0: Excuse me, Eric?
1: Yeah?
0: Sorry to interrupt, but are you two discussing the exchange of stolen car parts?
4: What? No!
1: I don't know. Mr. Ryan, are we?
4: I'm not discussing anything illegal at all, ma'am.
1: Right.
4: Okay? Mm-hmm. I don't even know what the hell's going on, to be honest
1: with
4: you.
1: Yes, what he said.
0: Okay.
1: No, ma'am. Nothing illegal.
0: Look, I don't know what's going on here, but I'm listening to every word. So this is your first and final warning.
1: Oh, come on now. We're just talking cars.
0: Eric?
1: You know, no need to get feisty,
0: Eric,
1: with us, ma'am.
0: I don't want to have to write you up again saying you got belligerent during a phone conversation.
1: Okay, jeez. Mr. Ryan, you're making me look bad in front of my PO.
4: Are you joking? I'm not doing anything. I don't even know why I'm on this call
1: now. You're the one that's grilling me about car parts and prices and things, so I'm just, like, responding to you.
4: What? I never mentioned anything like that.
1: Right. Yeah, me either. Exactly. So you and I are going to meet behind the classroom at first recess, and then you hand me the three-hole punch?
4: No!
0: Right. Eric, I know what three-hole punch is code for, okay?
1: Mr. Ryan.
4: No.
1: What are you doing?
4: I'm not doing anything. Stop trying to loop me into your car theft ring or whatever you're trying to do.
0: Oh, it's a whole ring, apparently. Okay.
1: No, dude, what are you
0: theft
1: doing?
0: Ring?
1: You're outing the whole thing.
0: That makes sense.
4: Look, I am.
1: No, there's no ring.
0: Okay.
4: I'm not a part of this.
1: Right. This doesn't have anything to do with you handing me tools so that I can remove catalytic converters from the school parking lot.
0: Okay.
4: Well, I don't even know what that is.
0: Blatant can you be,
4: I don't even
0: Eric?
4: Know what that is.
1: It's not. I said we're not doing that.
0: Mr. Wright, I'm going to need you to report to the courts.
4: I need to report to the courts?
0: When you're half of the theft ring, absolutely.
4: Listen, I have nothing to do with this.
1: I agree. You don't have anything to do with this, but your teacher friend at the school, Mr. Ross, does.
4: I don't understand it. Is he selling you parts?
1: He's not selling me parts, but he is setting you up for this prank phone call. And that's kind of illegal in a way.
4: Is this a prank phone call?
1: Yeah, you're on the radio right now. my name is Jeff, and that's Brooke.
0: Yeah, hi.
1: We're from Brooke and Jeffrey in the morning. This is a phone tap.
0: Oh, my God. I'm not his parole officer.
4: That was the meanest, funniest thing I've ever heard in my life. Oh, my God.
0: It sounded like you were having a heart attack.
4: I was having a heart attack.
1: But you are still going to meet with me so we can exchange protractors and discuss mathematics.
4: Okay, oh, my God. Just stop. Hilarious.
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1: One of our listeners wanted to show his date that he was a fun, outgoing, personable guy.
0: Okay. Aww, that's great. Good.
1: So he decided to be kind to their waitress.
0: Nice.
1: And ask her one simple question.
0: Mm-hmm.
1: And if he would have just stopped there, everything probably would have ended perfectly.
0: Yeah.
1: But he didn't stop.
2: Uh-oh.
1: And what came out of his mouth next is one of the cringiest moments we've ever heard happen during a date in a very long time. You'll find out how being friendly backfired in your brand new second date update next on the all-new KZ 102.3.
3: Yeah. Let's take him back.

0: the all-new KZ1023 and us, Brooke and Jeffrey in the morning.
1: It's time for your second date update. It's Brooke and Jeffrey in the morning.
0: Okay.
1: And today we have a listener named Eugene who wrote into the show. And I want to read his email because he said, quote, I'm usually pretty shy with the ladies, but not during my last meetup.
0: Okay, what happened with you, Eugene?
1: He says, I was confident and brave all because I watched a Tony Robbins video to psych myself up, but now she's not calling me back.
0: Tony Robbins is like the original self-help guy, right?
2: Oh,
0: like,
2: I know, and he's obnoxious.
1: Let's ask Eugene. Eugene, for all of our listeners who don't know Tony Robbins, who is he? Because he's not the creator of Red Robin, right?
3: No, Tony Robbins is this really inspirational, motivational speaker that just helps everyone.
2: He talks like this. He's got a strong voice.
4: Is he like a podcast guy or like a TED Talk?
2: TED Talk, stand up on a stage and tell you how to run your life.
0: I feel like he started at the same time as the OxyClean guy. Am I wrong?
1: You didn't mention how handsome he was either, Eugene, but
2: he does have a bold jaw.
1: He helps people get their lives on track.
2: Okay. Yeah, self-help.
0: Okay. I love that. And who was it? I'm sorry, what was the person you were going out with?
1: Who cares? Let's talk about Tony Robbins.
3: His first date was Grace, but before that date, I watched this Tony Robbins video, and he kept talking about how, you know, life isn't forever, and what's the worst that could happen? Just go for it.
0: Okay. Yeah.
3: And I'm worried that I kind of took it to heart too much and just maybe overdid it.
4: You got too pumped.
1: Too hard.
0: He went for too much. Yeah.
1: Why did you say that you went full Robbins or half Robbins?
0: Too much Robbins.
1: How Robbins did you go?
3: Well, I don't know. And that's what maybe you can help me to see if I actually did. Or I might just be in my head about the whole thing and it could be fine.
0: Okay. Can we start at the beginning with Grace? Like, how did you even meet her?
3: Yeah. So I matched with this girl named Grace and I thought she was really cute. Her profile said she was new and that she hadn't been on in years because of a really bad breakup.
0: Okay.
3: But I'm not new, but I don't go out a lot just because I want it to be the right person and, get a good vibe.
0: So what were you planning on doing?
3: Yeah, I wanted to make it a nice night for us, just get to know her, nothing too crazy.
2: Yeah.
3: So an hour before the date, I watched this Tony Robbins video to just really get pumped up.
0: Okay.
1: Nice.
0: The take life by the horns message one, right?
3: Right. And it really did work. Like, I felt empowered. Like, I felt pumped up. I was ready. So she gets there after me, and she looks amazing. She dressed up. And so I thought of Tony Robbins, and I decided to, you know, compliment her just right off the bat.
0: Yeah, it's all a great way to start things off.
2: Yeah, everyone likes a compliment.
1: I mean, it seems to start well, but you're saying you think this video backfired on you. Did that happen in the middle of the date, towards the end?
3: Yeah, kind of during the date, and it was a new restaurant. I'd never been there before, and maybe I just shouldn't have talked quite as much to the waitress.
2: To the waitress? What do you mean?
0: Yeah, what'd you say to the waitress?
3: Yeah, so Tony said I should talk to everyone, not just, you know, in a dating situation, but in life, to, you know, scope out the room, see what's up, and just start talking to people. So I asked the waitress how her day was going to show Grace that I could be more outgoing.
0: Okay, that's an innocent question.
1: Why would that be bad?
3: So I asked the waitress, you know, how her day was going, and when she said she went to the beach, and I said, that's amazing. Did you wear like a one piece, a swimsuit? Was it cold? Like,
4: why would you ask that?
1: Okay.
0: Was that just your awkwardness coming out? Like, you didn't know what the next best question for beach was?
2: It's not normally like a normal thing.
1: Well, I think that's what Tony Robbins would ask.
0: What were you wearing?
2: Yeah. A streamer
3: on
2: one piece.
3: Yeah, in my head, it was just like, ask a question, ask a question, ask a question.
1: Okay.
0: How much skin were you showing?
4: Yeah.
0: Are you sunburned anywhere?
1: That's nice. That's nice.
0: What did the waitress say to that question?
1: Yeah, was she wearing a two-piece?
3: She kind of just said it was a good day and then, like, kind of walked away. Yeah. Like,
4: I feel like that's when you drop, like, I was with my boyfriend at the beach.
2: Yeah. Obviously.
1: She left you wanting
0: more. And what did Grace say? Did she mention that interaction at all?
1: Well, I'm sure she wanted to know about the two-piece, too.
3: Well, I think it was more so me calling the waitress back over and over again. But, well, it's because I had never been there before, and I was confused on what to order. And I just think maybe she thought I was trying to hit on her.
0: Yes.
2: If you're caught. Yeah, because you can have that convo with your date.
0: I'm sorry, you just asked the waitress if she was wearing a bikini at the beach, and then you called her back over and have multiple more questions. Of course, that's what was assumed.
1: Well, sure, it was fact-finding, though. It wasn't flirting.
0: I understand that wasn't his intention.
3: Yeah, I wasn't even thinking about that in the whole bathing suit thing. I was really just trying to make conversation, and that was the next thing. You know, there might have been more before that, like, what is it? Like a beach? I don't know.
0: Okay.
2: Anything but the bathing suit. You can be like, what's your favorite part about the beach?
1: Yeah.
0: Or just end the conversation. Yep. How fun. Mm-hmm. So glad you had a great day at the beach.
2: Yeah, I'm on a date here.
0: I would like to order a glass of wine.
4: Yep, that's better.
1: Okay, but we'll just call that a little hiccup that you had during your date.
4: There's more hiccups?
3: Because I don't wear a bathing suit to the beach. Like, I like to cover up, so.
1: I was going a different direction. All right.
2: That's his answer? Wait, you wore something?
1: Okay.
0: Was there any good interaction between you and Grace?
4: Yeah,
3: I loved our conversations, actually. I mean, we talked a lot.
1: Good.
3: And we both liked the zoo, and so we talked about the zoo a lot.
0: The zoo?
4: Oh.
3: Yeah, I thought it might be like a good next date situation.
0: Oh, I see. Oh. Setting yourself up there.
2: Okay. I like that.
1: Wow, that's very Robin's move of you. Okay.
3: Yeah, that's what Tony said to do, so.
1: Nice.
4: The zooer.
1: Oh, wow. The apprentice becomes the master.
0: Yes.
1: Okay. So, since we're running out of time here, let's get to the end of the day. How did you and Grace leave it?
3: I thought we may go in for a kiss or at least a hug, but she just kind of went in for a side hug passively. And then I texted her to see if she got home, and she just kind of thumbsed it up.
0: Okay.
2: Oh boy.
0: So no zoo date has happened.
3: Yeah, well, I proposed it over text to go to the zoo, but she just left me unread. She didn't respond to it.
0: Not even a zebra emoji back, huh?
1: Oh, what does that mean?
3: All I can think of is that maybe the Tony video just got me too pumped and too outgoing, and maybe I just talked to the waitress way too much, and so I just called you guys to see.
1: Okay.
0: I mean, it's good to get out of your comfort zone, but you got to be careful about not trying to be someone you're not.
1: You know what, Brooke? I think everybody's sick of all your life lessons that you're trying to deliver on the show.
4: You're not Tony, Brooke.
1: Yeah.
0: That's valid.
1: You start your own seminar.
0: I'm not going to argue against that.
1: Start your own seminar by the airport at the Hilton, okay?
0: I was waiting for you to wrap up this segment so we can call this girl.
1: Good, finally.
0: Trying to buy time, Jeff.
1: Let's do what Tony would do and just plow ahead and get the answers that we've been searching for. That's what Tony would do when we come back and do your second date update, not taking no for an answer right after this.

0: Morning, it's Brooke and Jeffrey on the all-new KZ 102.3.
1: Tony Robbins says, quote, if you do what you've always done, you'll get what you've always gotten.
0: What?
2: Okay.
0: Is that actually a quote?
1: That is. Okay. And that's why Eugene listened to his mentor and decided to mix it up his first date with Grace. Hey. Even though he's normally a shy, reserved guy, he cracked out of his own shell and went bold, asking lots and lots of questions.
0: Yeah, not just to his date. No. Yeah.
1: Unfortunately, a bunch of them were directed to the waitress, asking what kind of bathing suit she wore to the beach earlier.
0: Yeah.
1: But he wasn't trying to be flirty. He was just trying to sound outgoing and conversational.
2: Someone who doesn't make conversation a lot tried to make conversation.
1: Yeah. Exactly, which is why Eugene is worried maybe he channeled Tony Robbins too hard, and it could be why Grace is backing off. Brooke, what do you think?
0: I mean, I think it's an easy fix because you're innocent here. Even if the issue is assuming that you were hitting on the waitress, it shows so much that we're calling, right? Mm-hmm. Like, obviously you're going to be interested if you got us involved.
1: Yeah. Right, Eugene? Innocent till proven guilty.
3: Oh, the guy that said it must have quit.
0: No, that's... Yeah, are you talking about O.J. Simpson?
1: Yeah.
2: Is that like buying shoes?
1: He got off innocent, so I like this. This is a good headspace for
0: making
1: it.
0: Me think he's less innocent than he originally was, quoting things like that.
1: Either way, let's build off of this and make the call. We'll see if Grace can fill in some of the blanks for us. Here we go.
4: Hello.
1: Hi, is this Grace?
4: Yeah, this is Grace. Who is this?
1: Hey, Grace, this is a radio show called Brooke and Jeffrey in the Morning.
0: Hey, Grace.
5: Hi.
2: Hi, Grace. Good morning.
1: That's the show.
4: Okay.
0: Tell her who.
4: What?
0: Why?
1: I said who, but why is a good question. We are doing this segment right now called A Second Date Update.
4: I've heard of those.
1: Oh, you have?
2: They're fun.
4: Yeah.
1: Thank God. So now I don't have to explain it to you.
0: We are always so surprised.
1: Okay. But that means one of our listeners is trying to get a hold of you because they really liked hanging out with you recently. A guy named Eugene.
4: Oh.
0: Oh.
4: I know who Eugene is.
0: All right.
1: Okay.
0: There's a good start. Mm-hmm.
1: So if you know how this segment works, you understand Eugene is confused why you're not super eager to hang out with him. At least that's how it seems after your date.
0: She left him on read. Yeah. He hasn't responded to him asking for a zoo date.
1: He's reading that as not super eager.
0: Yeah.
1: So we would like to know what you thought about Eugene and your date. I will mention he did tell us a little bit about it, but we'd like to hear your side.
4: So then I'm sure he told you about like the conversation with the waitress and the beach and all that stuff.
1: We did hear.
5: Unfortunately.
1: Questions were asked.
4: For me, that wasn't really even the deal breaker because he did apologize and he said he was nervous, which like I understood because I was nervous too.
1: Hey,
2: okay. Self-awareness. That's
0: so wait,
2: good.
0: If you were nervous, that means you were also excited too, right?
4: Yeah, I mean, it was my first date in a long time, so I was nervous too.
1: Right.
0: All right. So you understood that, like, asking the waitress what she was wearing to the beach was just an awkward question.
4: Yeah. The thing that I didn't love, though, like, the deal breaker for me was he kept calling the waitress back over because he didn't know what to order. And, like, I eventually was like, why don't we just order a bunch of apps? And he was like, oh, that sounds so great. And so we ordered the apps. The waitress is like, so relieved.
0: Yeah.
4: Finally, we placed an order.
1: Okay, you agreed on it then.
4: Yeah.
1: Why is that bad?
4: So afterwards, he looked at me and he said, hey, I really appreciate that suggestion, but it's really hard for me to commit to just one dish.
0: Okay.
1: Yeah.
0: I mean, I agree with him. I love to try everything on the menu.
5: Yeah.
0: I like to know what everyone I go with is ordering so that I can have a bite of it all.
1: All right. Why is that a red flag?
4: You know, I'm a person who is like dating for a commitment. And if you can't even pick what dish you're going to order at a restaurant,
0: what?
4: How are you going to commit to me?
0: Wait, hold on.
1: Hold on.
0: You're saying that he was indecisive about the menu, which means that he's not good at being in a monogamous relationship?
4: I don't think you understand, like, how indecisive he was. Like, this went on and on and on and on. And so, like, it did put a red flag in my head.
0: How many options do you think Eugene's got on
5: this? Yeah, does he give Playboy energy to you? Because
1: I mean, if that's how you feel, Grace, like you're worried that he's not a safe person to commit to because he's going to be considering all his other female options.
4: Yeah, I'm just looking for someone like a little more decisive.
1: Interesting.
0: Oh. Was there any...
1: Okay.
0: Was he decisive in any other way? I mean, he picked the restaurant.
5: Oh, he picked the zoo for the next date.
0: Yes.
5: He's decisive.
4: Yeah. Well, actually, there were three different zoos, and he wasn't sure which one to go to, so... Oh.
1: Okay, well, I can't speak to what's going on in Eugene's mind. Only he can do that. Hmm. And the good news is he's on the phone with us right now, listening in on this conversation, waiting to talk to you.
0: Now that's decisive.
1: Yeah. It feels pretty decisive to me, unless he's on hold with a bunch of other radio shows. Yeah. But Eugene, are you there?
3: Yeah, I'm here. I'm just thinking.
0: What are you thinking about?
1: Thinking of what?
0: Thinking.
3: Yeah, I guess I can see where you would get confused about me not being able to decide on a food, but there's just so many foods.
0: Okay, why don't we start with hello? Yeah,
1: you could say hi to Grace. She's there waiting to talk to you.
3: Oh, hey, Grace.
4: Yeah, hi. I mean, I like kind of have to go. So is this like, I don't know what else to say.
3: Wait, yeah. I just need to tell you that. I know I have a hard time committing to like food or what zoo, because there's a lot of different zoos and it just depends on what you like. But I will... and can commit to relationships.
1: Wow. Hey.
3: There's something you don't know about me, actually, but my mentor and inspiration, Tony Robbins, he says true commitment bridges the gap between goals and reality.
0: Wow. Beautiful.
1: That didn't sound like you read it at all.
0: Yeah.
4: Okay, well.
3: And I don't know. I don't actually know what that really means, but he said there's always a way if you're committed, and I'm committed to going out with you again.
0: Hey, look at that, Grace.
1: That was a nice pivot, Eugene.
2: He chose you.
1: Grace, how does that feel to hear that?
4: Unfortunately, I am not committed to seeing him again, so it doesn't really feel like anything.
0: Wait, Grace. I mean, you said the one thing that you were worried about was that he wouldn't be interested in just seeing you, and that's what he's saying. He's saying, yes, I am.
4: Yeah, I'm okay. I would like someone who can make a decision. I don't need to be the deciding person in every single thing in my life.
1: Well, he just decided. Aww. He decided you were the one.
4: That's nice for him.
0: Okay. Oh. Wow. It sounds like maybe were you just maybe not as attracted to him as well or something? Like,
4: I'm just not attracted to that behavior, like I said.
3: Huh. Okay. Oh, wait, I'm committed.
0: That's okay. Right. Take charge.
4: I do have to go now, so I'm going to pass. Thank you, guys.
0: Okay.
1: Oh.
0: Wow.
1: Okay.
2: But he's committed to something.
1: Right. I think we lost her.
0: Yeah, that went...
1: Okay.
0: That was more quick than I expected.
1: Yeah. Eugene, I'm sorry that happened, man. Does Tony Robbins have a good quote about what to do after you get rejected?
3: I've got to look one up, but like the other one, I don't know if I'll understand it.
0: Okay.
1: No.
0: Okay. Maybe all you need to do before your next date is look at the menu online and choose before you get there.
2: Yeah. Or hire Tony Robbins to go on your dates with you.
1: Or Brookie Robbins, who's going to be at the Hilton Airport this Sunday night.
3: Yeah, maybe so.
0: Okay.
3: I don't know.
1: He can't even commit to going to that. So.
0: I mean, I actually can kind of see what she was saying.
1: Yeah.
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You know, you thick as hell, you know what I'm saying? 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I ain't even worried about them really, though. I'm just thinking.

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0: Hey, this is Kelly from Morton. These are the jams I grew up with.
1: Hey,

0: but the rap, no doubt. Yeah. Play on, play it.
1: Play on, play it.
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1: Play on,
0: play on,
1: play on,
0: cause I like it.
1: I like it.
0: Right. No diggity, no doubt. Yeah.
1: Black Street Productions.
0: We out, we out,
1: right.
0: We out, we out.
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0: 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We'll be right back.
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Remember when you had fewer responsibilities and life was more fun? 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